From 1962, that was John Coltrane and Blues to Elvin from the album Coltrane Plays the Blues. And before that, from 1972, Miles Davis, Red China Blues from his On the Corner Sessions. It's part of the box set, but not in the album. So two of the events happening at Indie Jazz Fest. On Tuesday the 22nd, Miles at 100, performed by the Indianapolis Jazz Collective. That'll be at the Jazz Kitchen, two shows on Tuesday the 22nd, and then Wednesday the 23rd, Coltrane at 100, Indianapolis Jazz Collective at the Jazz Kitchen, two shows on Wednesday evening. You can go to IndieJazzFest.net for all the shows and all the performers and good stuff there. All right, we're going to continue on with jazz artists playing the blues. I got something here from Cannonball Records. If you remember Cannonball Records, you'll recognize this sound. If you know, you know. And some of the music for the most of the party in the second hour and some in the first hour, I have to give a shout out to the great Don Siebold, one of the great Lafayette voices of jazz and any radio for that matter. So thank you, Don. Much love to Don's memory and his family. Thank you for your contribution to the Blues House Party tonight. We are going to go to a live recording that happened in Chicago. This was at the DuSable Museum of African American History in Chicago, Illinois. It's from an album called Charles Erlin's Jazz Organ Summit. So you got Charles Erlin, you have Dr. Lonnie Smith, you have Johnny Hammond Smith, and you're about to hear Jimmy McGriff doing his tune, Groovin' Blues, here at the Blues House Party.

recorded live at the DuSable Museum of African American History in Chicago. It's from the album Charles Erlin's Jazz Organ Summit, and that was Jimmy McGriff and Groovin' Blues from 1997, put out on Cannonball Records. Let's stay in the groove. We're going to hear a 1988 recording of Richard Groove Holmes. This has Houston Person on tenor sax, and here's from 1988, title track, Groove's Groove.

from his 1988 album, Grooves, Groove. That's Richard Groove Holmes and the title track. It's Grooves, Grooves. It's on 32 Jazz Records. Houston Person on tenor sax, always a wise choice. Just a friendly reminder, friends, if you like the music here at tonight's Blues House Party, tomorrow afternoon, go to the Blues House Party Facebook page. That's where I post a set list, and you can create a Spotify set list off of my set list. Like it, love it, tell other people to like it and love it if you would, please. I try to put up music clips, old and new, whenever possible. And if you have a question or a comment, you can email me at msocey, that's M-S-O-C-E-Y, at W-F-Y. I'm also on Facebook, also on Twitter, at Matthew Socey. Also on Blue Sky, because why not? We are playing jazz artists playing the blues on tonight's Blues House Party to celebrate Indie Jazz Fest, which is happening Tuesday, September 22nd through Saturday, September 26th. You can go to indiejazzfest.net for all the times, location, and artists. There's got to be something for everybody. If you're a jazz lover, no matter what style, what kind, there's the flavor is there for you. So go check that out. All right, we are going to move over to the piano. I know we've been kind of B3 heavy. That goes out to Mrs. Socey, and if you see me on the street, I might tell you the story. But I want to play two tunes from a 2015 collection featuring the great Oscar Peterson. And anytime I play OP, I got to give a shout out to the biggest OP fan I know, my buddy Scott Hoke. Hope you're doing well, buddy. First, we are going to hear Oscar Peterson with Blues for Smedley and then OP's Boogie. Where else but the Blues House Party?

from 2015. That was Oscar Peterson with Lance Anderson and OP's Boogie. And before that, Oscar Peterson with Robbie Bottos and Blues for Smedley. This comes from a really cool collection. It's a three-disc collection called Oscar with Love, put out by Two Lions Records. It has Oscar Peterson teamed up with a lot of heavy hitters. So nice stuff there. Friends, ladies and gentlemen, and those that are neither ladies nor gentlemen, it is now officially last call. You know what to do. We continue on with jazz artists playing the blues. You can go to indiejazzfest.net for all the times, locations, and artists. Of course, events run Tuesday, September 22nd through Saturday, September 26th. We are going to go to 1982 from a really cool collection. It was a two-disc set put out by Residence Records back in 2017. A live performance from Jaco Pastorius. And yeah, Scott, this goes out to you too. The collection is called Truth, Liberty, and Soul. This was recorded at Avery Fisher Hall in New York City as a part of the George Wein's Cool Jazz Festival. Or if you're a longtime NPR listener, the collection, the complete 1982 NPR Jazz Alive recording. Here's Jaco Pastorius and Fannie Mae.

house party. All right, we are going to go to two recordings from 1993. First, we're going to hear the great piano player Randy Weston, along with, on the vocals, Texas blues great Johnny Copeland, you know, Shamika's dad. Anyway, we're going to hear their version of Harvard Blues from Randy's album Volcano Blues, put out by Verve Records, and a 1993 recording from Pee Wee Ellis, the title track to his Gramavision release, Blues Mission. Randy Weston with Johnny Copeland, followed by Pee Wee Ellis, here at the Blues House Party.

From 1993, that's Pee Wee Ellis and Blues Mission. Before that, Randy Weston and Johnny Copeland and Harvard Blues. Got time for a couple more tunes. We're going to go back to 1941 and hear Art Tatum, Toledo Blues.

From 1941, that's Art Tatum and Toledo Blues. We got time for one more. We're going to go back to the Pee Wee Ellis album Blues Mission from 1993. Here's Pee Wee Ellis and Yellin' Blue.

0: Pee-wee Ellis and Yellin' Blue. Don't forget IndieJazzFest.net for all the information and times and locations and good stuff. Well, the clock on the wall says the Blues House Party is over for now. Some of us are going to try to sleep in tomorrow, but I want to thank everybody for making the Blues House Party a part of your Saturday night festivities. And until next time, take care, everybody. I'm Matthew Sosi, and this is the Blues House Party.
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5: 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I'm Melissa Davis, joined by Adam Gross. So tonight we are playing tracks from a playlist Adam has been curating for 7 years. Adam, what can people find on this playlist?
6: Oh, literally everything. Yeah. I mean, first off, I'd like to say we've both been kind of curating it. I've been putting the songs on there, but, you know, I'm putting the songs on that you pick every week.
5: Well,
6: too,
5: you're doing the mechanical work, the digital work.
6: I'm doing the footwork.
5: Yes.
6: The finger work, really. But, really everything on there because, we've played everything on this show from death metal to ambient folk, you know. Mm-hmm. So it's kind of, it's everything we've played. So there's a lot of jazz on there. There's a lot of indie rock on there. There's some country. There's some metal, blues, new stuff, old stuff. I mean, we have stuff from like the 40s and 50s on there. It's a mixed bag of anything Indiana. And it's cool. It's cool to listen to that playlist and hear how varied the music coming out of this state is, you know?
5: Yeah. You're definitely not going to get bored.
6: Absolutely.
5: You will be entertained.
6: Not. Yeah, you will be entertained. Okay, well, let's keep on entertaining, right?
5: Oh, yeah.
6: This one is from Indianapolis band Hathaway from their album Odds and Ends. It's the track, this is a fun title, This Ball is So Last Century. Shall we dance?
7: One, two, three, four.

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5: You're listening to All Songs Considered from NPR Music. I'm Robin Hilton. I am here with NPR Music editor and writer Sheldon Pierce. Hey, Sheldon.
6: Hey, Robin.
5: You know, we nerd out on this show about all kinds of stuff happening in the world of music, including our most recent episode, I'm not sure if you heard it, about cover songs that we think are better than the originals.
6: Yes, yes.
5: That was with Dora and Lars. If you don't want to be associated with the show as far as, like, in the same breath as that episode...
6: was there a lot of sort of contentious chatter that came out of that one?
5: Absolute dumpster fire.
6: Yeah.
5: There was one, at one moment in the show, I said, you know, I played this song for my daughter, and she totally disagreed with me. And I said, what do you know? You're 11 years old. And somebody wrote in and said, no, sir. You are the one who doesn't know what they're talking about, and your daughter is the one who is right. Like, thanks for listening. But every other week or so on the show, we like to just talk about new music.
6: Yeah.
5: The best new songs out now, and that's what we're doing this week. I thought I'd start with this new cut from M83.
6: Mm.
5: You an M83 fan at all?
6: I am.
5: Yeah. So this is mainly the music of Anthony Gonzalez. Makes this real shoegazy, yeah, dream pop kind of music. He's from France. A lot of M83's music has this real maximalist vibe to it. Not in an overwhelming, like, everything but the kitchen sink, you know, chaotic sort of way. More in that the universe is just cracking open,
6: yeah,
5: and revealing itself to you. Just big, widescreen sound. That is what you get on this new song from M83. It's called Blister Sunrise, not to be confused with Blister in the Sun. The song Blister Sunrise, it's from a new album called I Wrote You a Letter.

0: You're really speaking my language with this one, Robin.
1: Yeah? Is that your vibe?
0: I love any shoegaze sound that feels like it's simultaneously like wrapping you up in a big blanket, but also just like tossing you out into a boundless expanse. It's like,
1: exactly.
0: There is such a weird euphoria that sets in when you start listening to music like this.
1: Yeah.
0: And this song in particular, it has these little moments where it just cuts out.
1: Oh, that when the bottom drops out and he comes back with the scream. There's that scream off in the distance.
0: Yes.
1: Screaming in music is a thing now, like that. Like you hear it in Phoebe Bridgers' new album too.
0: Yeah.
1: It's on there. It really is says something about the times.
0: Yeah. I mean, there's something cathartic about it, right?
1: Yep, that's primal.
0: Yeah. It's a true purge, an expression of the self that requires no explanation.
1: Yeah.
0: And so there is this sense in the song of like really screaming into the void, literally.
1: Exactly. I'm not entirely sure what it's about. There are words in there. You can't really make any of them out, but Anthony Gonzalez has said that he recorded this new album while being in this deeply disillusioned state of mind, just about the state of the world.
0: Yeah.
1: And he wanted a sound that reflected that state of mind. Even the name of the album, I think, I Wrote You a Letter, it conjures a simpler time when people would actually sit down, you know, before times in an analog world, when you would actually write a letter to somebody and send it through the mail to them. Blister Sunrise was the song from the album I Wrote You a Letter. From M83, that's an album, he just announced it, but it's coming up pretty quick. It's going to be out on September 25th.
0: Robin, I want to play a song by the British singer Shy Girl, known for basically exploding club music in every direction that you could imagine and reinventing it in her image, essentially.
1: Yeah. Yeah.
0: She's got a new album coming out in November. It's called Swallow. And there's a new single that came with the announcement that's called Lucky, but I want to play the lead single.
1: Okay, keep going.
0: The lead single called Elise.
1: So let me tell you something. I had picked the song Lucky to play today. And I'm sitting here listening to you. I'm like, all right, first time ever, 25 years doing the show. We picked the exact same song.
0: And then we were so close, and then I flipped it on you. You thought.
1: Totally flipped it on me. Okay, we'll hear Elise.

0: That is a banger, man.
1: So sick.
0: That is so good. Totally different from the song,
1: absolutely,
0: the other song. So I was going to play Lucky, which is, I mean, this song, Elise, is more of what I think of when I think of Shy Girl.
1: Yes.
0: Lucky, totally different. It's like almost more like indie pop or something. Yeah. It's kind of like a love pop song.
1: A complete reimagining of her sound. Very distant from the idea of dance music, even as she has imagined it. But I picked this song because it does something that I feel like she does better than anyone else, which is take something that feels familiar and just completely recontextualizes. Like, when I hear this song, I think of like the big beat sound of like the Prodigy.
0: Oh, yeah, I hear that.
1: Like, but it's more artful, less jacked up. Like, that music was often accused of being like very macho and virile, but this has so much softer energy, even amidst all its sort of like banger energy.
0: Yeah.
1: It opens sort of muted with the cello, very spoken word, then it erupts, but then there's this really serene like duet passage where the two voices just sort of swell in harmony before it crashes back into you at the end. She has such a way of playing with the textures of dance music, the ideas of dance music, to then give you something that feels completely of another genre, which to me is just as impressive as the turn Unlucky, which is her just redeciding what she wants her music to be on a whim.
0: Yeah, I mean, she called this new album a reintroduction.
1: Yeah.
0: So I wasn't surprised to hear the song Lucky and think, okay, she's really turning everything upside down here.
1: Yeah.
0: Have you heard the whole thing?
1: It's I haven't heard the whole thing.
0: Yeah, because she said that she wrote the album after falling just madly in love and is in a really good place right now. So I was expecting more of this new sort of pop sound.
1: It's funny because, I mean, I imagine that this song is dedicated to that person, right? It's named after someone. Its lyrics are very much about finding comfort in someone. It's interesting. It doesn't sound like a ballad, but I guess maybe that's typical of Shy Girl, right?
0: Yeah. Love can be that way.
1: Right,
0: sometimes.
1: Right, right.
0: Yeah. So the album, the new one from Shy Girl, is called Swallow, and it is out November 6th. All right, we need to take a quick break here, but we'll be back with more new music right after this, and you're listening to All Songs Considered from NPR Music. It's All Songs Considered from NPR Music. I'm Robin Hilton. I'm here with Sheldon Pierce, and we're sharing some of the best new tracks out now. Well, I've got another French artist for you. So I played M83, and the other artist I want to play from France is FKJ. Mm. Are you familiar with FKJ?
1: I'm not familiar with FKJ.
0: Not FKA, FKJ. It stands for French Kiwi Juice. Just goes by FKJ. His real name is Vincent Fenton. His sound, I think, channels a vibe that's very similar to M83's in that it can be kind of celestial, and there's a real sense of awe in some of these songs. He just dropped a new album called Tiber, T-Y-B-E-R, Tiber. And the song I want to play from it is called Little Little Voice, and it features Labyrinth. Labyrinth is singing lead on this. Normally, FKJ sings lead on his own songs, but Labyrinth is doing it on this one.

0: This is a song that really rewards patience, because that drop doesn't come until about halfway through.
1: Yeah.
0: But when it does, it really takes off.
1: Yeah, I do think all that comes before is really captivating in a different way, too.
0: Yeah.
1: There is a very clear intentionality to the first half. That piano is really just sort of setting you up for the level raise that comes in the second half of this song.
0: Yeah, he has said that he wrote this song at a very low point in his life. And in fact, the song was originally called Reach the Bottom.
1: Yeah.
0: And he's singing about intrusive thoughts and definitely struggling with some complicated feelings. You know, there's a sense at the beginning that he is at that low point in the song. And then when it takes off, it's really more of a flailing and grasping at something. And then at the end, you hear that kind of wheezing voice. He just sounds completely spent by the end of it.
1: Yeah, there's a real smallness to it when it starts.
0: Yeah.
1: It's very intricate, but very delicate, very tender, very raw almost.
0: Yeah.
1: It's clear that he is trying to keep those little voices from penetrating his psyche. It really does draw you into the image of someone trying to wrestle with their own inner voice, expelling all the outer doubts that are trying to creep at the edges of it.
0: The whole album is pretty rapturous, honestly. Yeah. It just radiates this kind of magic. Again, the album is called Tyber, T-Y-B-E-R, and that song was Little, Little Voice. But Sheldon, you've got one more that you're going to play.
1: I'm going to take us out of the realm of electronic music for just a spell and play a song by the singer-songwriter Renny Conti. Are you familiar with Renny Conti?
0: Yeah.
1: Brooklyn-based artist who is originally from the Bay Area. And I want to play a new song from his upcoming album, Split Second. It's called Leaving the Zoo.

0: So Conti, I mentioned, was Brooklyn-based. He wrote this song as he decided to leave New York and return west.
1: The
0: after,
1: zoo. Yeah. I mean, I assumed it wasn't a literal
0: yeah,
1: zoo.
0: That yeah, yeah. Yeah. There was a period of turmoil in his life, and he was reflecting on why he was there. And he said the song became more of a meditation on trying to imagine what it feels like to stand on the precipice of life and death. And so leaving the zoo is a bit of a double meaning, as in leaving the city of New York, but also
1: terrifying.
0: Yeah.
1: Yeah.
0: Escaping the idea of the mortal plane and imagining the afterlife. And I think you can sort of hear both of those in the way it gets quiet and then gets
1: very the push loud. And pull is very similar to the FKJ song, I thought, in that, you know, the way he repeats that line, leaving the zoo, you know, the more you say something and the more you repeat it, often the less you believe it.
0: Yeah.
1: It's like, it gets to a point where like, all right, I'm just saying this now over and over again, and I stopped believing it a long time ago.
0: As it starts to repeat during the passage where he's just running through the second verse,
1: right,
0: it goes from being a mantra to being kind of like trying to convince yourself,
1: trying to work
0: up the nerve to, to decide to still go.
1: So the song, Leaving the Zoo, that's from the album Split Second.
0: Split Second.
1: Split Second, yeah, and that is out September 25th. Sheldon Pierce, thanks as always. Always a great hang.
0: Yes, thanks for having me.
1: It's All Songs Considered from NPR Music.
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6: 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I'm Felix Contreras.
7: And I'm Ana Maria Sayer. Let the chisme begin. And Felix, we do have some real chisme this week. It is September, which means, you know what it means.
6: Yes,
7: I do. It means it's time for our annual takeover of the Tiny Desk Latin Music Month, or El Tiny. This is our sixth year doing it, Felix. And I think it's fair to say, this is my favorite lineup we've ever had.
6: Ooh, wow.
7: On the record.
6: Okay.
7: In case you haven't seen it, we announced who will be playing, which includes this year. Drumroll, please, Felix. We have the Chilean-Mexican adopted Mon Laferte, from Peru, the legendary Los Mirlos with their cumbia amazónica, the young Dominican vocalist Yendri, and also from the Dominican Republic, Alex Ferreira.
6: We also have some jazz this year, Ana, with Melissa Aldana.
7: Of course.
6: And the great Cuban pianist Gonzalo Rubalcaba. Mexican ska is represented by the veterans Panteón Rococó, and Los Tex-Maniacs offer up some music from Texas.
7: Of course, I had to sneak in some Brazil in there, Felix. One of my absolute favorites, Tim Bernardes, brought just a guitar to enchant us. We also have one of your all-time favorites, Draco Rosa, and, of course, Los Jefes de los Jefes, Los Meros Meros, this year, Los Tigres del Norte. So, this year we're doing something a little different. We pulled aside a couple artists after their Tiny Desk to talk about some of their favorite music, some of their most inspiring music, their own music, and tell us a bit more, give us some more context, social, cultural, historical, personal, around some of this music and how it's impacted them. So you kicked us off, Felix, with Los Tex Maniacs.

So if you don't know about them, Los Tex-Maniacs are a Grammy-winning band from Texas that played that accordion-driven music that originated along the border called Conjunto. But they also include a healthy amount of blues, R&B, and a dash of country. Max Baca formed the band in 1997, and the fact that he is from Albuquerque and he has mastered the acoustic guitar known as the bajo sexto shows how influential Conjunto is to all of the Southwest.

0: The Tiny Desk from Los Tex-Maniacs will be out soon, but in the meantime, here's my conversation with the band right after they played their show. Now, our chat wasn't just about their music. They also shared their deep knowledge of the history of Spanish language music from Texas. First, let's meet the members of the band.
1: Hi, I'm Max Baca from Los Tex-Maniacs, the bajo sexto player.
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3: 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I play bass with Tex-Maniacs.
4: 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I play drums with Tex-Maniacs.
0: It's always struck me how dedicated you guys are to tradition. And this is music that's conjunto, corrido, everything is so old. It's such part of the Mexican and Mexican-American identity, Tejano identity. But you guys are like, you keep it fresh, you keep it vital, you keep it young, you keep it dynamic. So what we want to do today is talk to you about what are some of the songs that inspired you to play the instruments that you play, that turned you on to the music, or made you decide that this is the path that you wanted to take. Let's start with you, Max. Like, what is you playing the bajo sexto, which is unique to conjunto?
1: Yes, it's vital to conjunto music. You know, and the first time I heard about bajo sexto, my dad was practicing in his living room, you know, with his band, Max Baca y su Conjunto Norteño. I was, you know, 7 years old, something like that. And the bajo player, you know, was playing the bajo. And
0: the bass.
1: Yeah, it's a bajo, the bajo sexto. He had a bajo sexto. And so I heard it and I got attracted to that instrument. And it has this attraction. But what really sold me was when my dad took me to see Flaco Jimenez, me and my brother. And I heard this bajo sexto player, his name was Oscar Tejas. And he was man, once I heard him play, I was like, oh my God, you know, and he would just turn your head, man, you know, these pisadas that he would do and stuff like that. And that's what I said, that's what I want to do right there. I want to play bajo like that guy.
0: And Flaco Jimenez was probably the most famous and well-known accordion player out of Texas. And so you saw that early on, you saw them play together when you were a kid. And then eventually you end up playing with them, man.
1: Yes, it was a dream come true, you know, to hear Flaco Jimenez playing. And, you know, Flaco Jimenez is the undisputed heavyweight champion of the world, accordion player, you know. And then what made it more special was he became part of the family, you know. He'd was on tour, he would stop at my mom and dad's house, and my mom would cook him some enchiladas, you know, green chili chicken enchiladas from New Mexico, and Flaco loved them. And then from there we would practice, you know, and then he'd have to go do his gig. Me and my brother would go with him, and that kind of thing. And so he became family. He became like a father to me, and he actually taught me how to play the bajo sexto the right way. Because I was just going with what everybody was doing. They take off the low strings. They wouldn't even use them. They would just take them off and just use the high strings, you know, and just kind of do the chanks, you know.
0: Yeah.
1: And Flaco says, no, those strings are there for a reason. So I had to put them back on. And so I started listening to the old, you know, Narciso Martinez records and stuff like that. You know,
0: ooh, that's from like the
1: you know, that
0: the 30s, 1930s.
1: Santiago and Meda. Because back then they didn't have drums and all. It was just the bajo and accordion. So I was listening to Santiago and Meda, and I was like, whoa, man, this guy's phenomenal too, you know. That's what really intrigued me, man, and sold me on that's what I want to do in with my life, you know, play the bajo sexto.
0: Do you have... you know, I'm going to put you on the spot. Do you have a recording? Do you want people to hear that gives an example of what that golden sound sounded like?
1: I would have to say Narciso Martinez, Santiago Almeida, and bajo sexto, and it's called Muchachos Alegres.

0: that Bajo Sexto player, man, he's just, he's on fire, man, and it's just like no other, you know. And that was back in the, what, in the 30s, man, you know.
1: Narciso Martinez, just so for people to know, is like one of the original, if not the original...
0: Pioneer, yes.
1: Of the accordion, using that from the European influences and turning it into conjunto sound.
0: He was from, they called him El Huracán del Valle.
1: The Hurricane of the Valley.
0: Yes, and he was one of the first that heard the Umpa sound of the Germans, along with Flaco's daddy, Santiago Jimenez Sr. They were the first to hear this, that sound and pick up an accordion and add the bajo sexto.

0: Okay, Josh, today when you came into the Tiny Desk to do the performance, you said you brought two accordions, and one of them has a connection to Flaco Jimenez. Can you talk to us about that?
1: Growing up, Flaco Jimenez did all the repair and tuning on all my accordions since I started playing the accordion, and before me with my father's accordions and probably some of my grandfather's. I brought an orange creamsicle Corona 2 Classic that was one of Flaco Jimenez's favorite accordions, the color, that is, and it was a Corona 2. He tuned that accordion as one of the last tunings that he ever did in his existence, and he added the thumb strap for me because it was a newer model and they didn't come with thumb straps. I use a thumb strap when I play the Coronas, and he put his some piece of leather from somewheres, and it was the brown one. I don't know why on the creamsicle accordions he always put that brown leather strap. So I told him, just do however you would do it, Flaco. Make it exactly like yours. Lower the buttons exactly where they're supposed to be, and tune it with that Flaco Jimenez signature sound, which now is becoming my signature sound. That's the only accordion I enjoy playing that gives me an attitude that I can really relate to his style and where he comes from.
0: Again, I don't think people really appreciate how both young and old this music is. Right? Because, Josh, you're playing an instrument that was handled by Flaco. Flaco's dad was part of the first wave of musicians going back to Narciso Martinez. That's the creation of the music. Like, maybe what, 100 years or so, you know? So, like, I don't think people appreciate. It seems like a long time, but also, it seems like it's also, like, fairly new.
2: But, you know, sometimes when we're performing, people that have never heard this type of music before, then they hear us play and they like it, you know. They get into it and they want to buy a CD or you know to hear, you know, because it's got that attraction, you know. The accordion and the bajo sexto just has that attraction. And I remember seeing Flaco at a young age, 7 years old, and the accordion and bajo, me and my brother, I just attracted us so much, and that's what we got. That's what inspired us to, you know.
0: And let's talk about, I sort of jokingly asked you earlier, what part of Mexico is the accordion from? Talk a little bit about that, man.
1: Well, the accordion is not from, well, it's from Germany. It's a German instrument, and Europeans settled in South Texas. Us migrant farm workers work in the fields, and we all kind of got together, became friends, crossbred, and we learned to play the music as well. But what the Mexicanos did, or the conjuntos did, was incorporate an instrument called the bajo sexto, which derives from Spain into Michoacán, but it was designed to take the place of the accompaniment part of the accordion, which is the bass side. And with those two together, that's the conjunto Tex-Mex sound.
0: And the bajo sexto is basically, it's like a 12-string guitar.
2: It's the brother. It's the brother of the accordion.
0: But it is a guitar.
2: It's like a 12-string guitar with bass strings and guitar strings.
0: Yeah. And Noel, I think people would see the bass and say, oh, I could do that. Right?
3: Like, well, yeah,
0: but it's very complicated music, man. It's deceptively simple.
3: There's so many flavors. That's the way I see it, because I just think about food with parallels to music. But yeah, like it's amazing how if you play how long the note is, even though we might be playing two notes for like four bars, the sustain of it can make a change in groove.

0: My parents go to a wedding or something, there's a mariachi, and the guitarrón just blew my mind, or even a tuba during high school games, you know, hearing a tuba. So the low end I was always attracted to, you know, including thunder.
1: So let's talk a little bit about the popularity, and we've covered this on the show, the popularity, the new popularity of Mexican regional music, which is like a catch-all term, but specifically these younger musicians playing the 12-string guitars, and they're playing a very specific type of bass.
0: Oh, yeah.
1: So talk to us about that. What is it called?
0: That's the tololoche, which is like an upright bass, but it's tuned different, and the lowest note is A. So it goes from A, D to G and C, and that's the tololoche. And they use these, like nylon strings. They're not metal strings like in classical or an upright. And so they're able to create a lot of rhythmic patterns, almost like plucking the right. string. And it creates this backbeat or also all these rhythmic patterns, you know, micro beats or whatever. And it's amazing. It almost like it's a whole percussion section there.
1: Because these younger bands are not using a drum set.
0: Exactly.
1: So the bass, the tololoche, has to play some melody and some rhythms and some syncopation.
0: Exactly. Yeah. Exactly. It's amazing. They take it to another level.

0: Have you heard something recently that you admired, or an example of a bass player that you admire within this music?
1: I always refer back to the older school, you know, like what I was influenced by my dad's albums. But as far as newer stuff, it would be more on Tejano music, you know. When I was like in high school, I started with Conjunto, listening to my dad's albums, and then I evolved into learning more progressive Conjunto and Tejano. So I would say like somebody like David Lee Garza, Y Los Musicales from San Antonio, which is...
0: You have a specific song?
1: Yeah, Qué Mala Sangre Tiene.

0: Okay, Chris, we're not going to let you get away without talking, man. You're the quietest member of the band, but you played the loudest instrument, the drum back there.
1: Pretty good.
0: Look, again, just like with the bass, because the bajo sexto and the accordion, they're such a prominent part of the music. But the rhythm section is just, the rhythm section is part of the secret, you know.
2: Yeah.
0: What is it, how do you describe what you do in terms of, like, keeping it simple, but making it drive?
2: As simple as possible. Guess it's the old saying, less is more.
0: Mm-hmm.
2: Josh is a lead player. He's doing what he needs to do. Max is doing what he needs to do. So my job just to keep it straight, keep it going straight.
0: You know who I heard say that before? It's Charlie Watts from the Rolling Stones.
2: That's a great example, too. That's what he did there, just holding everything together there.
0: And I've noticed that some drummers, like with the snare hand, they're like almost like little ghost notes, like a shuffle.
2: Mm-hmm.
0: Some guys do a shuffle. It's almost like a blues shuffle. So like these musics are, you know, African-American blues and the Mexican conjunto are sometimes like almost...
2: There's some that have it, and there's just different swing. It's a different...

0: swing in conjunto as opposed to Tejano and like say orchestra music, because honestly, like, I'm probably the only one here that didn't grow up with conjunto music. I grew up listening to orchestra music, which is the big band
1: Band,
0: stuff, and that was pretty much my, that's how I patterned my playing.

0: So I have a lot of respect for all the instruments, but in particular the drums, because I play percussion. I play a little bit of drum set, but when I was in high school...
1: You play the wheedle too, right?
0: I play the wheedle, yeah. That's right. When I was in high school, one of my dad's brothers, my tio, had a conjunto. Mm-hmm. He played electric guitar instead of a bajo sexto, yeah. And he had an accordion player. And I was in high school, I was learning how to play drums. And he asked my dad, hey, can he come play some gigs with us? I said, man, I can do that, you know? And man, I'll never forget it. I was like 18 years old. And that we're like 1, 2, 3, 4. I was so lost, man. I was, because these guys, they were local musicians in Sacramento, California, but they'd been playing like 20, 30 years, man. You know, and the groove, I didn't have any idea about the groove, the swing, the feel.
1: It's more of a feel thing than it is.
0: And they all turned around and looked at me like, who is this kid, you know? Hey, Nicolas, why did you bring your nephew here, man? This kid can't play, you know? But I played for a summer, and, you know, that's where I really began to have a respect for the skill of all the musicians involved, the accordion players that my uncle played with, man, they were like Charlie Parker, like just runs and notes and, you know, stretching the measures and all that stuff.
1: Yeah.
0: It was cool. So,
1: and it's always good. Like I said, I didn't grow up listening to conjunto, but when I got with these guys, you do your homework and you realize that even in the conjunto, different regions have different sounds, and you don't want to play everything the same way. You want, you know, so you have to sit there and actually learn the feel of all these different regions of where you're, you know, what you're playing, you know. It's a lot, but if you're feeling it, it's, you just go with what you feel there sometimes too.
0: Okay, Chris, you just mentioned like three different types of music. So let's talk about the difference between conjunto, tejano, and orquesta.
1: Well,
0: okay. So, and let's give musical examples. Like, who comes to mind when you think about? We've talked a lot about conjunto, so I think we know what that sounds like. Like, what is the difference between conjunto and tejano?
1: Well, your tejano is more progressive, I'm guessing, and more keyboard based. Sometimes saxophone.
0: Okay, for an example of that, we're gonna have to go with the Queen of Tejano, Selena, and her hit "Amor Prohibido."

0: And your orchestra music is going to have horns like a big band. So you have trumpet, sax, trombone, kind of like a Little Joe.
1: Like Little Joe, La Familia, yes. Las Nubes.
0: Yes.
1: Which is like the Chicano national anthem. Yes. Right?

0: And actually, in reality, all of it's Tejano, because it's all from Texas, you know.
1: now you're confusing everybody, man.
0: it's Tejano is Texas.
1: Yeah, so, it's true.
0: Everything. Yeah, it's Tejano music.
1: Yeah, Stevie Ray Vaughan plays Tejano music. Guys, thank you so much for coming in and talk to us today. We're very, very excited about your Tiny Desk performance. It was an honor to finally get you guys in and make this happen. I know you've been an Alt Latino before. We've had a lot of conversations, and hopefully this won't be the last time you come and visit us. We'll find something else to talk about in the future. So thank you for coming by, man.
2: Thank you, Felix. De parte de un servidor, Max Baca, de parte de los Texmaniacs. Thank you so much. God bless, man.
1: Let's go out on the single. It's from an album that'll come out next year. Can't wait to hear it based on what I've heard so far. What's the name of the single?
2: It's called Déjalo, Let It Go. Now.

I want to thank Max Baca, Josh Baca, Noel Hernandez, and Chris Rivera for spending their time with us. Their Tiny Desk concert will be out soon, so keep an eye, I mean an ear out. You can hear that as part of our annual Latin Music Month celebration that we call El Tiny. Los Tex Maniacs are one of 10 amazing performances that we have coming between September 15 and October 15, the national observance of Latino Heritage Month here in the U.S.

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Our audio editor is Noah Caldwell. Executive producer of NPR Music is Soraya Mohammed, and executive director, Sonali Mehta. On behalf of Ana Maria Sayer, I'm Felix Contreras. 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
2: Carly Rae Jepsen has a brand new album called Day and Night, but it's not the only new arrival for her in 2026. Earlier this year, she also welcomed her first child.
3: My experience of meeting my child and watching him grow every day so far has been the most joyful thing I have ever been a part of.
2: Coming up, Carly Rae Jepsen joins me to talk about how becoming a mom and falling in love with her now husband and musical collaborator shaped her new record. She also talks about how her own mother introduced her to one of her songwriting influences, Leonard Cohen.
3: When I was a little girl, my mother used to play like songs like Famous Blue Raincoat and give me like a fake glass of wine and be like, all right, like, what do you think this is about?
2: Hanging out with Carly Rae Jepsen today. I'm Raina Duras. This is Conversations from the World Cafe. I feel like the Talking Heads might have been in a very vulnerable place when they made this. The album's called Naked. The song is called Blind.

0: Dancing Queen from ABBA, who inspired a song on Carly Rae Jepsen's new album. You will hear all about that album, and she talks about how ABBA became an influence coming up in our conversation after this on World Cafe.
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0: Hey, it's World Cafe. I'm Rena Duris. Being a pop star is a full-time job. There's a lot of pressure to keep writing, recording, performing over and over and over. And for almost 20 years, it's been pretty much the only thing Carly Rae Jepsen has had time to think about or even really let herself think about. Today, Carly Rae Jepsen joins me to talk about her new album, Day and Night, which came out of a period when she finally allowed herself to take a step back, take a breath, and imagine a life outside of her music career. A life that might include getting married and becoming a parent. Two things that have happened for her recently. She'll also get into the two different vibes she explores on Day and Night, a double album split into the acoustic-leaning folksier Day side and the synth-driven darker Night side. We start with the first song and the one that opens the Day side of things. Here's Carly Rae Jepsen, After All.

0: Carly Rae Jepsen, Don't Leave Me on the Dance Floor from her new album Day and Night. She's just put that out, but she's also working on a Broadway adaptation of a 90s teen movie. We'll talk about that after the break here on World Cafe.
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I'm curious what it was like recording in such a legendary place. I mean, Muscle Shoals Studio produced hits for artists like, I don't know, Aretha Franklin.

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1: Coming up on 1 o'clock on this Sunday afternoon, good afternoon to you. I'm Russ Maloney. 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

0: I'm Brittany Luce, and this week on It's Been a Minute, we're getting into a question I'm frankly tired of seeing online. Who's gonna be the boys?
1: A lot of people aren't in relationships because they're chasing an image they've created and one that doesn't actually exist. So when they're picking apart a person, they're picking apart a person based off of something they created in their head.
2: And on Wildcard, actor Gillian Anderson on self-confidence.
3: Letting go of, self-punishment, self-flagellation, letting go of self-judgment, being able to not hold too tightly onto things and just let stuff move through and past and not taking things or oneself too seriously.
2: That's on Wildcard, and it's been a minute from NPR. After these headlines.

0: with making them knew it was a bad idea, but everyone was afraid that someone else would make them, and mm-hmm. the knowledge was there, and so humanity found itself sort of propelled forward in a way that was unstoppable. And I actually think this is a little better than nuclear weapons, because nuclear weapons really only have one job, which is to incinerate us. At least AI, like I can ask it about my dog and stuff. So that's the upside. You know, I guess I'm being a little flip, but like, I honestly don't know what to make of the warnings. I think one of the things, as I reported on some of this stuff this week, that really hit home is like, nobody knows how it works.
1: Yeah.
0: And so that makes it very hard to know what the outcome will be. And I think that uncertainty is very unnerving. But I don't know that we're headed for the Terminator scenario just yet.
1: Wow. Well, a lot of amazing movies to watch. I feel like, do I want to be more freaked out or less? We'll see. I don't know. That was NPR Scott Detrow and Jeff Brumfield. Thanks so much for joining us.
0: Thank you.
2: Thank you.
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10: Hi there, and good evening. I'm Stephen Stolen. Off we go with this week's Stolen Moments. Well, it's a cool mashup for you tonight. John Batiste, always a good idea. A guy from New Jersey named Brian Fallon, Lori McKenna, Lucas Graham, and Elizabeth Cook. All of that and more. Stolen Moments tonight on WFYI Public Radio.

0: That's a guy from Denmark. You know, I like the European artists here. The band is Lucas Graham. The singer is Lucas Forkhammer. And the tune is Freetown Road, Good Evening. Stephen Stolen here, your host, Stolen Moments. Glad to have you along with us this evening. Of course, I say us. Do you see I snuck that in there? Us, because it's not about me. It's all about you and Matthew Soucy. Running the board, there he is.
1: Good evening, Stephen. Good evening, everybody.
0: I'm going to just remind you, devoted listeners, Matthew never knows what I'm going to say.
1: Boy, that's for sure.
0: We've just spent a little time here, and we've not talked anything about this show.
1: No. And I have to say, when I first saw the set list, I thought of old school wrestler Crazy Luke Graham.
0: Oh, well, see, here's the deal. The band is called Lucas Graham, and for a long time, right. I thought Lucas Graham was the singer.
1: Oh, by the way, which one's pink? For you classic rock fans out there.
0: There you go. So Lucas Graham, his name is Lucas Forkhammer.
1: Oh, A&R got to him.
0: Yeah, well, he was... No, the Graham was his father's surname.
1: Oh.
0: Now, I don't know how he ended up with Forkhammer, but his father's surname
1: well,
0: is Graham.
1: Well, when two people...
0: Yeah, there's all, you know, it's a big, wide, wonderful world. Here's the thing. So the tune is called Freetown Road. It's from a 2026 album called Good Times. No, not a take on the sitcom.
1: Okay.
0: Which is on in the afternoon somewhere.
1: Yes.
0: The tune, you know, there's a tune that Rhiannon Giddens does in her Freetown album, Freetown Village or something. And he sounds a little like Rhiannon Giddens in that. I don't know. It's kind of crazy. Okay, Lucas Forkhammer. So the tune was Freedom Road. He wrote, let me go back to the Graham part. His father was Irish and was a musician. And so a lot of what Lucas writes about and sings about are kind of reflective of his upbringing, of his family. So he has this rather nostalgic thing. He grew up in a place called Christiania, which is a neighborhood in Copenhagen. And it is an artistic community. It's a commune. It is it was also a big hub for drug activity, all that coming together. So they probably are all considered communists and anarchists.
1: Why are you looking at me?
0: Well, you have a community community organizer look about you.
1: Careful.
0: Community organizer. Anyway, so he grew up in this kind of commune, kind of community that was like on the edge of things all the time. And I would suspect kind of contrarians by nature. So it's really interesting. Then they went through a long time where they were like the cannabis capital of Denmark, and which is an unusual moniker, but probably made them popular in some circles. At any rate, really interesting singer. We're going to hear a little bit more from this album, Good Times, as we roll along. Here's John Batiste. We know him. He'd be a really good guy to know. Matthew, I don't know who I'd like to have dinner with categorically, but John Batiste might be one of them.
1: Yeah, he's pretty good.
0: He is pretty good, and he does a whole bunch of things, and he is a pianist. He went to the Juilliard, where you go, I guess.
1: Is that where you study?
0: Serious music.
1: Thank you.
0: And to that, that was a very good segue. Did you team me up? This is from an album called Black Mozart. Now, if you've listened to the show before, and I know you have, this is just a reminder. He does a piano series of albums called the Piano Series. And the first one was Beethoven Blues. And this one is Black Mozart, where John Batiste sort of takes these tunes and sort of twists them up. And he takes a sort of blues, jazz, contemporized look at this sort of historic stuff so that they don't feel like museum pieces to him. He's a very clever guy, and he's really talented, so you cannot like it, but it's still pretty good. He says this: it's not that the original wasn't great, but a lot has happened since then. And I think there's great truth to that. So you can do covers of songs, but if you don't have something to say, as you know, then maybe let somebody else say it. But it's cool. So he says about Mozart that it's kind of playful, and there's a lot of symmetry because, of course, it's classical. Classical being a term in art and also in architecture and also in serious music. And so it's a jumping off point for him. So he kind of improvs. Now, here's a little known fact. Mozart and the original tune, Twinkle, Twinkle, Little Star, come together. You'll hear it here. It's called Twinkle. Here's John Batiste.

So you know the tune, sort of. Twinkle, as in Twinkle, Twinkle, Little Star. Black Mozart is the album, and John Batiste is the artist. Now, I mentioned before his interest in sort of taking things that have been around for a while and then breathing a different kind of life into them, in his words, because a lot has happened since then. He's also done this with the piano series album of the music of Thelonious Monk. And Blue Monk, classic 12-bar standard Thelonious Monk. It's easy. You can get hung up in that really easily. I'm just going to call it Monk now. So I stopped doing that. It was written in 54. It kind of captures that 54 era of Monk, which was a lot of stride piano, sort of traditional, but then he sort of takes you in a different direction. The other thing that brings the Mozart and the Monk together for John Batiste is he thinks of both of them a little childlike and very playful. And I think he captures that here pretty well. So here is that sort of childlike wonder of John Batiste as he interprets Monk in Blue Monk.

Blue Monk in an album called Monk Movements, part of the Piano Series, work of the great John Batiste. Just getting started tonight. I'm Stephen Stolen, Matthew Sosi at the board. The program is Stolen Moments, and you're listening to this on WFYI Public Radio.

0: a big change of pace for you there. The 19th Nervous Breakdown, mid-60s tune by the Rolling Stones. I guess the story, Matthew, is that Mick Jagger said, you know, fellas, in whatever kind of Britishized word he was called.
1: Sir Mick Jagger, by the way.
0: Yeah, okay. At that time, he wasn't Sir yet.
1: Well.
0: He was just Mick Jagger.
1: Okay.
0: But he was definitely warming up in the bullpen to be dubbed. And I think they'd come off like a 19-month tour, and he said, I think I've just had my 19th nervous breakdown.
1: And there you go.
0: There you go. That was sung by a woman named Elizabeth Cook, who sang 400 times, kind of a country thing, as you heard. She sang 400 times the Grand Ole Opry. She was never a member. Maybe they thought she was.
1: Don't know.
0: I don't know. Something's amiss. She is an interesting character, too. She is the daughter of a hillbilly singer who was married to a moonshiner who played upright bass in prison. That was her father. Colorful guy. Quite a resume. Got a lot going on there. She has degrees in accounting and computer science, and, you know, she's just not your run-of-the-mill country singer at all. So that tune from, again, and that album's called Great Television, and I can't tell you anything about it, but, you know, I think she's interesting. I just stumbled upon her. We are going to, it is that time. Well, I'm not going to wait another moment. Did you see what I did there?
1: Sure.
0: I gave Matthew one little cue and said, how about a little Matthew-socialized look at Thelonious Monk for the every once in a while to surprise you, dazzle you, and amaze you, Matthew Soci, with what we like to call Matt's Moment.
1: Thank you, Stephen. As you texted me the night before saying a Monk-esque moment, so I thought I'd just go straight to the source. From his album, Monk's Blues, here's Thelonious Monk and his version of Consecutive Seconds. This is Stolen Moments. I'm not Stephen Stolen.

0: from the 1968 album Monk's Blues, and this should really be a part of your collection, but that's Thelonious Monk with not an original, but his version of the tune Consecutive Seconds.
1: There you go.
0: Thank you.
1: I like what you did there with a tune track title name with seconds in it on a show that is about a moment.
0: Wow. Your pledge dollars at work.
1: Man, we can knit it together for you here. Thank you, Matthew. Thelonious Monk, it's not that difficult to enjoy. You know what I mean?
0: He is one of those artists. I have probably a dozen of his albums, and I look at it and go, I don't have enough Thelonious Monk in my collection.
1: Well, maybe you can pick up Monk Movements now.
0: John Correct. Batiste.
1: We're going to hear a little bit more of a take on Thelonious Monk later in the program with John Batiste. We're going to roll on. This is a tune called Walking Through the Garden. Matthew, I've never played this artist on the big show before.
0: You have not.
1: His name is Brian Fallon. He's from New Jersey.
0: All right.
1: So he is evocative of the Bruce Springsteen kind of New Jersey thing.
0: Okay.
1: Evocative.
0: Yep.
1: He ain't Bruce Springsteen.
0: We know that.
1: Neither is Bruce Springsteen, the gravel-voiced Brian Fallon. But it's definitely his Jersey take here, which is not hard to get. The tune is called Walking Through the Garden. The guy has been... around. His most recent band was called Horrible Crows, not to be confused with those other crows. There's another band with crows in
0: The Black Crows, one of my favorites.
1: Yeah.
0: So, but not tonight.
1: It's not them. These are the Horrible Crows.
0: Okay. Well, sure.
1: So I don't know if that's commentary on how they compare to the Black Crows or not. It doesn't really matter because they're not on this take. From the album Not Bad from New Jersey, here's Brian Fallon.

0: Brian Fallon from his album Not Bad for New Jersey, which I guess is a thing in New Jersey.
1: As my father's side of the family is from Trenton, yes.
0: They say that over there, don't they?
1: Correct.
0: Not bad for New Jersey. I wonder if that's self-deprecating.
1: Yes.
0: Thank you, Matthew. Matthew is here also to check, you know, the appropriateness of all vocabulary and usage. Assistant Director of Usage, Matthew Soucy, and many other things. You're listening to Stolen Moments tonight here on WFI Public Radio. I'm Stephen Stolen. The

0: times.
1: So we brought back Lucas Graham. If you missed the top of the show, you heard just in time, but I don't know where you've been. The band is Lucas Graham, led by a guy named Lucas Forchhammer, and a drummer named Mark Falgren. Good Times, kind of a pub song, kind of a jolly thing. We all get to, maybe that's also evocative of his father, a good Irishman. I don't want to mischaracterize, but I was in Dublin. Just not that long ago.
2: Yes, you were.
1: There's a lot of singing.
2: Yes.
1: You know, it is an awesome culture. They are just such a joyful bunch, and it's not because they're all smashed. They just like all sing. I mean like everybody, at the top of their lungs. It's like a really good Methodist church where they sing at the top of their lungs. Not so much. Not meaning to bash the Methodists either. Lucas Graham from his album Good Times. One more. This is intimate and very brief. So this is just 1 minute and 1 second more of Lucas Graham. Here's Carry Me Home.

Lucas Graham, all of them from Denmark, and really talented guy. Famous tune is called 7 Years, which I guess put him on the map. Was on my young Cameron's playlist as a lad, a little lad. He's 10. As a little kid, it would be on his like his video playlist. 7 Years, part of it. I don't know. Cool kid, I guess. Anyway, Carry Me Home is the tune. So we're going to bring back John Batiste from that Black Mozart album, part of the piano series that we spoke of earlier in the program. This is a very famous Mozart tune. This is the Rondo a la Turk. Rondo is like when the theme comes back, which you'll capture easily. And he keeps that rather intact as he takes a whimsical look at this very famous piece. And it's called A la Turk Movement. So it's Mozart sort of reimagined by John Batiste with A la Turk Movement.

0: John Batiste with his whimsical look at the music of Mozart. Well-known tunes, if you didn't know it, it is the Rondo a la Turque, or the a la Turque movement in this case. There's a Netflix series called My Brilliant Career. Familiar with that?
1: I know the film. The Gillian Armstrong film with Judy Davis and a young Sam Neill from the late 70s.
0: Is that an adaptation of the Miles Franklin
1: book? I'll have to look.
0: The thing on the, it's got a European flavored film, European flavored stuff, storytelling. This features some Australian artists in the soundtrack.
1: Yes, it does.
0: Yeah, and this is an adaptation. The series is My Brilliant Career. There is a film. I think there might even be more than one. I'm not sure.
1: There is not.
0: Okay, well, Matthew Soucy, film guru. I like that he just calls you on it. He's just like...
1: I just watched the film earlier this summer.
0: Really? How
1: I
0: about
1: did.
0: That?
1: Yeah.
0: These are the coincidental things that bring us together. That's why we must work together. So My Brilliant Career, based upon the an adaptation of the literary work by Miles Franklin, there's two albums of tunes from this. And what they do instead of creating sort of a soundscape is they pick tunes and they have Australian singer-songwriters sing them. We're going to do two of them. One of them you'll know, Scarborough Fair, with an artist named Julia Jacklin. And the next one is a bring back of the 96 hit by Donna Lewis called I Love You Always Forever. Again, sort of same idiom. She's got a cool name, Thelma Plum. I like that name, Thelma Plum. I'm not going to change mine to that. But anyway, here's Julia Jacklin and Thelma Plum. First, Scarborough Fair, I Love You Always Forever. Tunes from My Brilliant Career.

Good stuff, Thelma Plum. She's the other thing that's maybe useful. No, she's an indigenous person in Australia, which is actually much more common than, I'm not going to say that in the United States, but I think among artists that might very well be true. Before that, we heard Julia Jacklin, a couple of fine Australian singer-songwriters. Now we bring back Brian Fallon, a guy from New Jersey. And he's not bad from New Jersey. And this is a tune called On Good Terms, where he's joined by a woman named Lori McKenna. Lori McKenna is from Boston, a New England country song composer and singer. Rare. Pretty rare. Rather erudite sometimes in Boston, or, you know, on the cutting edge of things. Country is not one of those things you think about up there. Country or Americana roots kind of stuff. So first, On Good Terms with Brian Fallon, and then we're going to hear Lori McKenna by herself. Again, Boston-based Lori McKenna. She's going to sing a song from her album called The Balladeer. Here's Brian Fallon and Lori McKenna, and then Lori McKenna.

0: And it is that time for me to thank you for spending part of your evening with me, also Matthew Soucy, along for the ride and helping drive this bus, and hope that you'll be back again next week for another cool, fun, eclectic 59 minutes of listening right here, 90.1 FM in Indianapolis. It's WFYI Public Radio. I'm Stephen Stolen. Thanks for listening. Good night.
1: Good evening. 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
6: This is Rodney Stepp, and you're listening to Echoes of Indiana Avenue. Welcome to my neighborhood, the Avenue. I grew up here in the heart of Naptown's Black community. I'll be sharing the sounds and stories of the people that made the Avenue great. Welcome back to the Avenue. Winston Walls was one of the most remarkable Hammond B3 organists to emerge from the golden age of soul jazz. Born in West Virginia in 1942, Winston grew up in a musical family. His father, Harry Van Walls, was the house pianist for Atlantic Records during the early 1950s, performing on many classic R&B recordings. Winston began his career as a drummer. His big break came when he was hired to play drums with the legendary band leader, Bill Doggett. During breaks, Winston would sit down at Doggett's Hammond organ, and eventually, he made the switch from drums to organ. By the 1960s, Winston Walls had become a major presence on the jazz and R&B circuit, performing across the country with his own groups and appearing at clubs throughout the Midwest, including here in Indianapolis. From the mid-1960s into the 1980s,

but still enough. Peaceful dream I see. The road leads back to you. I said, Georgia.

0: 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Echoes of Indiana Avenue will return with more music from Winston Walls after this break.
1: Good evening. I'm Emily Matheny. 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
0: Welcome back. I'm your host, Rodney Stepp. On this week's show, we're exploring the music of organist Winston Walls. Born in West Virginia in 1942, Winston toured extensively across the United States, including extended periods living and working in Naptown. Winston played often in the Avenue neighborhood, appearing at the Queen of Clubs, Walker Theater, and the West End. Winston Walls only released one album during his legendary career, but Echoes of Indiana Avenue producer Kyle Long recently acquired never-before-heard live recordings of Winston performing in Indianapolis during the 1980s. These tapes were recorded by John DiVincenzo, a local jazz fan and sound engineer. The tapes feature Winston performing in a variety of settings, including a 1988 date documenting Winston's work with jazz legend Jimmy McGriff. Here's a sample.

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2: Welcome to this special Hispanic Heritage Month broadcast from the Indianapolis Chamber Orchestra. I'm Dana Stone, their executive director. Today, we're celebrating the rich and diverse musical traditions and voices of Hispanic composers and artists. The music you'll hear represents three very different perspectives from Uruguay, Peru, and Spain. And yet each work reflects the way that heritage, place, rhythm, and cultural identity can find expression through music. This program also reflects an important part of the Indianapolis Chamber Orchestra's mission, bringing new music to our community and creating opportunities for audiences to experience composers and artists whose voices have too often been underrepresented in the classical canon. We'll begin with music by Uruguayan American composer Miguel de la Aguila, followed by Gabriela Lina Frank's Concertino Cusqueño, inspired by the musical traditions of Peru, and will conclude with Jorge Muñiz's Solidarity Symphony, a work commissioned by the ICO. Our first work has a particularly special connection to the Indianapolis Chamber Orchestra. Miguel del Aguila's Concierto con Brio was co-commissioned by the Indianapolis Chamber Orchestra with the University of Michigan and written specifically for oboist Nancy Ambrose King and clarinetist Ryan King, a mother and son musical partnership. Del Aguila, who was born in Uruguay, is now based in the United States, is known for music that combines the traditions of classical concert music with the rhythms and energy of Latin America. The title, con brío, means with brilliance or with spirit, and that spirit certainly comes through in this music. Here are the second and third movements of Miguel del Aguila's Concierto con Brío, performed by Nancy Ambrose King, Ryan King, and the Indianapolis Chamber Orchestra.